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1: So let my love be the proof of your love.
2: Hi, everybody. I'm Kathy Lee Gifford. Maybe you felt stuck in a tough place, but your faith has helped you dance again. Your story of hope can encourage someone else today.
0: Isn't that awesome? It really can. I'd love to hear it now. I'm Penny at 800-335-1249. Who have we got?
3: My name's Megan. So for about the past year, I've just struggled with a lot of anxiety, dealing with failing and, you know, trying to please people and just never really succeeding.
0: Oh, yeah. I think just about everybody can relate to that one.
3: But I just wanted to say, like, Jesus looked at, like, everyone with nothing but

0: everyone out there who's struggling with anxiety. They're so worth loving, and they're just so covered by His grace, and it's just so healing to know that.
1: And I love the fact that you brought up the stress that goes along with trying and trying and trying and feeling like you're just not cutting it.
0: Well, the Bible specifically says that His grace is sufficient, and He died for the broken people, not the perfect people. So you're right on His list.

0: is good.
1: One of the coolest things ever about getting to be a parent is it gives you a picture, even in just a small way, of how much God loves you. Oh, I've noticed that. Let's keep the faith. I'm Penny. Nick Hall is the leader of the Pulse Movement, and he sees this with his very own daughter.
2: My daughter was so excited that she ran out of my office, and my office has like glass walls, and so instead of running out the door, she just ran into my wall. And you know, so she's crying, and obviously my son, being a good older brother, bursts out laughing and, you know, made fun of his sister. My daughter, Ruby, is yelling at her brother, kicking, screaming. And I just felt like it was this like image from the Lord of like his heart as a parent. And I just felt like, man, as a dad, like I'm not mad at my daughter for falling. I'm not mad at my daughter for hitting her face. Nor am I mad at her for acting hurt. Like what she was doing is she's hurt and she's acting like it. And I think what God has been showing me is like the wounds you have and the roads you've been down, you didn't plan on going there. You know, like when you were a little kid on career day, you didn't say, I want to become an addict or I want a failed marriage, but you got hurt. And you wandered down some roads and some things happened to you. And there's some things that you did. I'm just feeling like what I did with my daughter, Ruby, in that moment is I just picked her up and I held her as long as it took for her to calm down and to simply remind her that I love her and she's safe. And so what I believe is that God in his kindness is wanting to pick each and every one of us up and set us free, but he's here now and it's going to be okay.
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that she had believed the lie that there were creative people out there and then the rest of us are just supposed to applaud and celebrate them. Somewhere along the way, we lost sight of what it means to be human. In the same way that bees create hives and ants create colonies, humans create futures. You were imagined to imagine and create.

contagious encouragement for a better you. 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
1: You ever hear of a mirror neuron?
0: Yeah. The science of contagious encouragement is on the way from Keep the Faith.
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0: It's Keep the Faith. I'm Penny. Dark seasons do not have to have the final say. All things can be new. Remember that. Dr. Leslie Parrott and her husband Les are authors and relationship experts. In their books like Healthy Me, Healthy Us, they talk about the contagious nature of emotions and how you can use your own emotions to help other people.
1: We have the capacity to choose hope. That doesn't mean that's not mixed with worry and reality, but to choose hope, just to believe the possibility that together we're going to get through this for a brighter tomorrow. And because we're hardwired with something called mirror neurons, if I flash hope your direction, it is almost irresistibly contagious. Whenever you release hope to other people, we all rise together because it draws them up with you. And while that might sound a little Pollyanna, it's actually based on a bedrock of social science that emotions are contagious. Actually, to the third and fourth contact, if I offer hope, not only might my spouse catch it, or my child, or my best friend, but their friend and their friend, and it goes out in ripple effects. It's pretty powerful. So one of the things we have in our toolbox is just the understanding that truly the best gift we can offer our relationships is to work on who we are in the context of them. That inner resolve to be the one who offers that gift. Sometimes when you have no other tools, just that decision that I will be a source of hope is everything for everyone around you.
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0: It's Keep the Faith with Penny. Nobody wants to hit rock bottom, but when you do, you notice there's actually a solid foundation there. Lisa Harper noticed that, and she shares about it in her book called Jesus. And she talks about how the change she found there is what propelled her into adoption and the ministry that she experiences today.
1: And about 15 years ago, he just knocked mercifully the legs out from under my stool, and I had an absolute breakdown. I lost two relationships that are really primary in my life. I was diagnosed with cancer, and it presented scary at first. Ended up being the cancer was no big deal. The relational loss was devastating. And I can remember I had a little cottage in Leaper's Fork at the time. I can remember the exact time of day. I can remember exactly where I was. I've never heard God's audible voice, but I heard him so loud. And he said, Lisa, you've been running scared your whole life. So I'm going to take you to the basement, and I'm going to sit there with you in the dark until fear doesn't own you anymore. And for about 6 months, I couldn't get out of bed at, like, not being hyperbolic or dramatic. I could not physically get out of bed without saying the name Jesus. It wasn't until I began to learn to trust God in the dark that he took the lid off my liberty and my joy. And it just, that hard season changed everything for me. It's also what prepared me to bring Missy home. I wouldn't have been brave enough to say yes when they said, okay, there's a 2-year-old kid in Haiti. Her mama just died. She's dying. Haiti might say no. So this is a massive risk. I don't think had I been so hurt, and through that hurt really begin to absolutely believe in the goodness and the presence, the witness of God, I don't think I would have said yes.
0: 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The positive difference.

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0: contagious encouragement. Going again on Keep Faith with Penny. I was reading a fascinating online survey on what the number one thing people look forward to doing the most on the weekend. You want to guess what made number one? Sleep. Oh, boy. How about a little contagious encouragement to get you fueled up and ready for the adventure that God has laid out for you? And then you can sleep.
1: And he would tell me every day, is doing this going to make your life harder, or is doing this going to make your life easier? We do the right thing that makes your life easier. If you do the easy thing first, that makes your life harder.
2: Sometimes the grass looks greener under everyone else's feet. But I want to encourage you to look around. Look hard until you start to see the green that's under your feet.
0: Now that's what contagious encouragement sounds like. And the more you get, the better you feel. So keep listening to Keep the Faith with Penny.

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1: My name is Penny on Keep the Faith. Me and my husband Rich have been together forever. We've seen all the good sides and the bad sides, and I don't know what I'd do without him. Maybe you've got somebody special in your life like that, and you'd like to brag on him right now. We would love to hear from you. 800-335-1249. Who's that person for you?
2: I just want to share how much of a godly man my husband is and how amazing he is. His name is Miles. Recently, God has been putting me through some very difficult tests that I have had a lot of difficulty with. And Miles is just that strong rock in my life that he always tells me, you're okay, we'll make it through this, I love you, God sent me here for you and you only, just very reassuring things, and it means the world to me.

0: Kids Keep the Faith, I'm Penny. Life gets pretty exciting when you play a part in somebody else's story of hope. Ask Tim Tebow. He's won awards, national championships. He's played professionally in two sports, been on TV as a sportscaster, and has had several New York Times best-selling books. And even with all of that, it's the Tim Tebow Foundation that really gets them excited, helping people all over the world find meaning, purpose, and hope.
1: Sometimes the biggest ways that I've felt moved is when my eyes have been opened to a problem, to a need. The first time that my dad called me and said that there were four girls being sold where he was in the world at that time, and he bought them out of trafficking. And my eyes were open to that need. And every time my eyes were open and I stepped into it, I was more fulfilled in doing that than I was in, you know, any of the other so-called highs of my life, right? And so when we are at Night to Shines or we are doing that, man, I'm so much more fulfilled and filled up in those moments than really anything else. And so I think that's an encouragement to me of also, you know, that, hey, this is what you're supposed to be doing. And so sometimes I think is we got to step into something and maybe we know that's what we're supposed to do, or maybe it leads us into something else, but it all can be a part of our journey.
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Truthfully, my kids don't care who does the laundry, but they do care who's at their baseball game. They might not even care who cooked their dinner, but they do care who sat at the dinner table with them. Whatever you do, you're doing enough. And you're doing the best that you can with the circumstances that you have. And it's a good role model for my children because sometimes they just have to do the best they can too. And the rest is great.

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And we're not done yet. It's here on Keep the Faith with Penny. 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
1: Did you know that you can win free stuff for you and your coworkers from Joy House Coffee? 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

0: 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The positive difference. You can look at things the same old way. Or you can look at things in a whole new and really cool and exciting way. Our very own Keep the Faith confidence coach, Trish Blackwell, discovered that. And she can help you do the same thing. I'm Penny. If you want to know more about her and her College of Confidence and her book, Straighten Your Crown, check out keepthefaith.com.
1: I took a pretty extraordinary yet ordinary road trip recently. The trip was with my parents. It was me, them, my baby, their dogs, and a big old RV. And it was fun. We drove to Pittsburgh, and to be honest, it was a route that I've driven many times. But this time, everything was different. High up on the road and with my dad driving, everything looked different. It was the same view, but the giant RV window gave everything a different perspective. It was just what I needed to remember that everything, even if I think I've already experienced it, is not always how I think it is. We get so stuck into thinking that we know how something will be that we aren't exactly open to change or to seeing what God wants us to see in what we're actually walking through. We think we know the route. We think we see every angle. But we don't, and our understanding of our path will always be limited. But when we are open to allowing God to show us something new will be revealed. We just have to let our Father drive the bus.

0: me and the current Ability Tree Executive Director, Maddie, have a saying we came up with together. Practice makes improvement rather than perfect. Put it plainly, just simply be the best person that you can be.
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0: My name is Matthew Vanetta. Ability Tree, along with Connections Unlimited, helped me to keep most of my emotions in check and know whether or not something is a big problem or not. On top of that, I've made some friends from the past 6 years being here. Sometimes we talked about financial problems and how to pay taxes and bills. This year, we talked about getting a job, and I managed to get one during the summer of last year, and so far, it has been nothing short of transformative. We sometimes do volunteer work out in our community. We also have events where we have fun, one of which is Special Olympics. This is my last year for Connections Unlimited. I will be applying what I've learned for these past 6 years and be out in the community.
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0: It's Keep the Faith. I'm Penny. Keep your head on a swivel. That's what my husband always says to the boys who are learning to drive now. But it also applies to life. Tim Story will tell you. He is a life coach to the stars. Stars like Smokey Robinson and Robert Downey Jr. And he's also a regular contributor on Keep the Faith. If you want to get to know him better, please drop by. He's at keepthefaith.com.
1: You can never really judge a book by its cover, because some of the greatest influence has come from people that I didn't expect. For instance, I was one day sitting with a man, and he just seemed like a normal guy in Florida. And as he began to tell his story about selling jeans from the back of his trunk, he said, "Well, maybe you have heard of this jean company that we started, but maybe not." I said, "What's the name?" He said, "Jordache Jeans." I didn't know I was sitting with the creator of Jordache Jeans that became a company that was sold for over $500 million with him and his two brothers. And so you just never know who you're talking to and where you can gain this beautiful thing called influence.
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0: anytime or anything you got going on this weekend. And we all never forget the incredible sacrifice that our fallen heroes made. And may we keep the deepest of appreciation in our hearts.
1: And he was probably the best friend of half the people in the room. And people would say things like, he saved my marriage. And one of the things I realized, too, success is not what we accomplish in life. Success is who we become.
2: So I always tell people being fit is about physically making sure that whatever it is you are seeking, that you actually have a choice to enjoy it.
0: It's Memorial Day weekend, and we are right here by your side. Let's keep the faith with Penny.

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0: What's up? I'm Toby Mack. Sometimes we're brought to our knees in order for God to get our attention. If you've been brought to your knees and through the power of prayer have found real hope, please call us now and share your story. You can help so many others.
1: I'm Penny. 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
2: I'm 23 now, and I'm living pretty good. But when I was 18, oh my goodness, life was pretty difficult, right? Yeah. My mom was the kind of mom that was like super strict, pay rent or get out kind of mom, so I had to go get a job. And there was 1 month that my job wasn't giving me enough hours, so I was going to be late on rent. And if I'm late on rent, that means we don't have a place to live.
1: Ooh.
2: So I was like, oh my goodness, I was terrified, right?
1: Yeah.
2: So I remember praying and praying and praying, and I ended up crying to the, like, I was in tears because I was so scared. And I was like, hey, just go down to the local church and tithe. And I was like, what does that have to do with anything? Why do you want more money if I need money? And he's like, dude, just go tithe. And I'm like, all right, please don't shoot me in the wrong direction. And so I go and I tithe money to this church, right? And on that same day, a bid that I put up on eBay, and it was only supposed to be like $100. And I'm like, okay, I have a little bit of rent money. The rest I can get, you know, and then roll it next month. My eBay bid went up by $500.
1: Oh, yeah.
2: 5 seconds of the bid. And I'm like, no way. So I get like $600 from this eBay bid from tithing like $30 to this church. And I'm like, okay, all right, God, I see what you did there.

0: It's Keep the Faith. I'm Penny. When you serve and sacrifice, you show God to the world. Josh and Paige Wetzel have learned that firsthand. Josh is a retired Army sergeant who lost both legs while serving our country in Afghanistan. Now, as we head into Memorial Day weekend, they share from their book, Beautifully Broken, about how they've been able to understand and experience things in a whole new way.
1: When I was on my way to Washington, D.C. to meet up with Josh, and when I got to him, I mean, he just looked at me just dead in my face with such clarity and was just like, God is the reason I'm here. Like, the Lord let me live through this for a reason, and I'm going to figure out what it is. And I think what we've learned as a couple, too, it's how much of an opportunity it is to be like Christ in both suffering and forgiveness.
2: I've never been one to like hate or anything like that, you know? And so, I decided that day, you know, like, one, I was gonna forgive whoever did this to me. I have no idea who it is, probably will never meet them. And then every day on the anniversary of my injury, that I was going to take the opportunity to thank whoever did this for me, to me, because, you know, what they meant for evil, God meant for good. I've been very blessed because of what happened. You know, I got to retire from the Army at the age of 25, which is amazing. I got a degree from Auburn University, which I grew up an Auburn fan. And, you know, my marriage now is stronger than ever. I've got two precious little girls that I may not have had if I would have stayed in the Army. Now I work at Auburn University and I have an amazing job that I would never even fathom had I stayed in the Army. Because of that, my life is better now.
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0: great gladness and the world's greatest need meet. 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
1: Yep, here we are with the contagious encouragement you need for a better you. 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
4: We've always felt a connection in our songwriting with the topic of our new identities in Christ. It's so important to remember we don't have to identify with our past. We don't have to hold on to regrets or who we might have been before the love of Jesus transformed us. He's given us his name and a brand new nature.
5: This anthem highlights Ephesians 2, 4 through 7. It tells us that because God is so rich in mercy and has such great love for us as his children, that while we were dead and hopeless in our sin, he made us alive again. And then he lifted us up together to sit with him in heavenly places.
4: Our salvation is something to party over. Jesus has defeated death, hell, and the grave and given us the keys to the kingdom so that we can live victoriously in him on the earth. So the next time you feel beat up by an old label that doesn't belong to you anymore, remember, you're the righteousness of God in Christ, and your new position is seated with him in higher places.
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1: At least for me, it's when I stopped moving ahead. 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

0: It's Keep the Faith. I'm Penny. Sometimes when you're in a difficult place in your life, one of the bravest things you can do is to get right back up and to run toward your purpose. Allison Allen is somebody who will tell you all about that. She is a speaker and a Broadway star who had to find a new purpose after a devastating leg injury in high school.
1: Because of Christ's work in my life, I just ran toward purpose. Anytime I came up against something, it made me rise up and go for what I wanted even more aggressively. There was a purpose and there was a calling and there were things that he wanted me to do and there were adventures with him that he wanted me to live with him. And the only way to do that was to get back up and to keep on walking. I think sometimes when we're in a difficult place or we're being cowed by insecurity or fear or lack, one of the bravest things we can do is stand back up and keep on walking. It's very simple, but it's when we, at least for me, it's when I stopped moving ahead. It's when I sat down, spiritually speaking, if that makes sense, that I began to shrivel. And it was when I stood up and started to keep on moving with Christ that I found some victory and I found some life and I found some joy and I found some peace. And so I just kept moving. It seems simple, but it's the thing that kept me going from strength to strength, I think.
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0: It's Keep the Faith. I'm Penny. When you're at peace with your past, well, then you can embrace the present. Dr. Ming Wang is a world-class eye surgeon in the U.S. His innovations have restored sight to millions. But his childhood was filled with hardships growing up in China during a time when you were given a life sentence of hard labor. His true story and the story of others is told in the book, From Darkness to Sight, and the movie, Sight, which is available for streaming.
1: The film Sight features a story of a six-year-old blind orphan named Kajal from India. She was 6 years old. She was orphaned already. She could see. But one night, her stepmother intentionally blinded when she was sleeping in an attempt to make her a blind child singer who would get more money from tourists. But then they found out she had no talent of singing, so Kajal was abandoned. We found her in a train station near Calcutta, India, almost died, almost 5.5 years old. Our foundation brought her to America. The film Sight is about Kajal's journey from darkness to sight. In the process of helping her, I was able, as the eye doctor, come out of my own darkness of suffering in the past into light as well. We have technology and science, believe in Christ, give us a purpose of what we're going to use the science and technology for. In my case, is to use the technology to help those who need the most help, which are blind orphan children. So faith and science are friends, not foes.
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6: In this world, it's too easy to get worn out, wiped out, and then thrown out. But we got way higher aspirations than just this world. It's Contagious Encouragement on Keep the Faith. I'm Penny, keeping you focused on what really matters. And this is how. Here's what we're about.

0: letters of desperation, especially from young girls. I believe one of those letters was so desperate at the end, she said, "I'm just trying to find a place in this world.
1: I've done it before, and I can do it again. And every time that I want to give up, I keep remembering."

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0: I'm Penny on Keep the Faith, and the words you say can be so priceless to someone, but you need to share your story of how God has made a difference in your life. 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Who is this?
1: Hey, my name's Ashley.
0: Hey, Ashley, how are you?
1: I'm doing good. I just wanted to call and say that faith helped me leave an abusive husband, and God has provided everything that me and my two sons need.
0: How long has it been for you?
1: A week and 2 days.
0: The thing about it is when we go through trials, overwhelming trials, we're then equipped to help somebody else in a way that only somebody who's been there could understand.
1: Just keep praying, and that God gives us strength, not man.

0: 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It's Keep the Faith. I'm Penny. You benefit from knowing more. But if you overdo it, well, the price can be fearing more. It's happened a lot. But our friend Andy Andrews has delved way deep into the elements of fear so you can understand it. And he wants to help you move beyond it, too. He is something else. He is a New York Times bestselling author with books like The Traveler's Gift and The Bottom of the Pool.
1: Once I understood what fear really is, where it comes from, and who it affects most, I had a much easier time warding off fear in my own life because I used to be paralyzed by it. But if you understand, number one, that fear does not come from God, there is nowhere in the Bible that it ever says fear is from God. The number two thing that you have to know is that fear generally attacks smart people. The smarter the person, the more likely they are to be baffled and paralyzed by fear. And I'll tell you why. It's because of what fear is. Fear is nothing in the world but a misuse of the creative imagination God has placed in us. The smarter you are, the more creative you are, the more likely you are to measure the odds and think about what could happen and what might happen next. And 10 days down the road, what is going to happen because of what happened today? You know, frankly, I'm not trying to be funny here, but dumb people are not affected by this very much. And we see some of these television shows where people are jumping off cliffs and doing crazy things. And you go, boy, you know, you're not scared of anything. And there's probably a reason. But smart people, people who are creative, are sometimes paralyzed by fear. And so I think that a lot of times if you know it, if you know what it is, okay, this is just a misuse of this creative imagination. I'm a creative person. And so I'm going outside the box here. God has placed something great in me and I am misusing it. And so I need to direct my thoughts back to our thinking.

we always think that we're just going to have unlimited chances. But if we read the scripture, you know, it just says tomorrow's not promised to us. It means this is the day you should live in this moment. If there's something you need to say to someone, if you need to rectify a wrong, or you need to ask forgiveness, or you need to give forgiveness, this is the moment. We're just so flawed as human beings. We always procrastinate on the most important things, which involves being humble and being human and admitting our weakness and extending a hand in love.

love spending time with you and sharing contagious encouragement on Keep the Faith with Penny. 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

0: 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On the way from Keep the Faith with Penny, only God can work this trick out. You know, turning pain into something with purpose.
1: At the very thing that the enemy meant for evil in Nicole's life, God has turned it around and he's working it together for good.

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0: It's frustrating when you're stuck in a situation where you've got these gifts from God, but you can't use them. So what do you do? Just keep the faith with Penny. Christine Kane has been there, but she started the Aid 21 campaign against human slavery, and she's written a book called Unexpected. Now, she's experienced what God can do, but she had to trust him, and then she got to sit back and watch lives changed as a result.
1: There is a young woman called Nicole that she comes on the road with me, and she shares her story of how she was trafficked in America and held captive here for 7 years, moved around from state to state as a victim of sex trafficking. It is powerful to hear her story of redemption and hope, and the fact that she now is a survivor that is on staff at A21, and she helps them in aftercare and really find a life beyond their past. And I think it's beautiful to see that redemption story at the very thing that the enemy meant for evil in Nicole's life. God has turned it around, and he's working it together for good. And that is the story of the gospel. Hundreds of women have testified in court and put traffickers in jail. Thousands have been rescued, and our anti-trafficking awareness message is reaching people here in America and then all throughout Europe, Asia, South America, and Australasia. And so multiplied millions of people would still be unaware of the issue of slavery if I succumbed to fear 10 years ago. There's no doubt about it.
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2: 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And so it was a moment in my life where I realized I need somebody to help me get out of this stuck place. And that person can't be my friends, it can't be my mentor. And that's when I finally sought out counseling. And it has been life-changing.
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0: Let's keep the faith. I'm Penny. Even in the worst of times, you can still find a very special gift from God. Davy Blackburn was a pastor whose story made the news about a decade ago when his wife and unborn child lost their lives in a home invasion. In his book called Nothing is Wasted, Davy opens up about all the emotions and the lessons that he's experienced in the aftermath. And some of them were good.
1: You know, our story became a national news story, and there's a lot of disadvantages to having to have dealt with all of this in the public limelight and grieve in the public limelight. But one of the advantages is that I felt this, just the arms of Christendom wrap around our family. And I believe now more in the power of prayer than I ever have. I meet people still almost nine years later, who say, I've prayed for you since I saw that this happened. And I look at them, I say, thank you. And it brings tears to my eyes because I felt the undergirding of your prayers. It was like a hammock of grace in the immediate aftermath. There may be people that don't understand what you're going through. You know, people feel misunderstood, or they feel like someone can't relate. There's no solidarity when they go through grief, trauma, loss, pain, life transition. And if nobody else understands what you're going through, Jesus understands. The Holy Spirit understands. But I experienced these profound moments where it's like God stepped into that room or stepped into that space, and he met me personally in a way that I knew it was personal. And I knew he was saying, hey, listen, I've got this, and I'm going to do something through this, and I'm not going to waste this.
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positive difference. It's new from Tasha Layton, Meet Me in the Valley on 90.9 KLRC. Congratulations to Mrs. Henderson at Sager Classical Academy, our KLRC Teacher of the Week. Your student, Memphis, from second grade says Mrs. Henderson is amazing. She's funny and kind. She sings to us. She bakes us treats because she also loves to bake. 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When we get to 18 coins as a class, we get a special treat. That's a lot of fun. So thank you for the difference you're making, Mrs. Henderson. We've got a $50 Mardell gift card for you from Mardell Christian and Education Stores. 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

0: 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If you've ever wondered what drives everything we do here at KLRC, from the songs we play to the stories we share, it really comes down to one thing. At the heart of who we are, we're about sharing hope in Jesus with as many people as possible. 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
1: Congratulations to Mrs. Henderson at Sager Classical Academy, our KLRC Teacher of the Week. Your student, Memphis, from second grade, says Mrs. Henderson is amazing. She's funny and kind. She sings to us. She bakes us treats because she also loves to bake. 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
4: 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It's so important to remember we don't have to identify with our past. 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He's given us his name and a brand new nature.
5: This anthem highlights Ephesians 2, 4 through 7. 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And then he lifted us up together to sit with him in heavenly places.
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Congratulations to Mrs. Henderson at Sager Classical Academy, our KLRC Teacher of the Week. Your student, Memphis, from second grade, says Mrs. Henderson is amazing. She's funny and kind. She sings to us. She bakes us treats because she also loves to bake. I just love her. We have a coin system, and we earn coins by being kind and good in class. When we get to 18 coins as a class, we get a special treat. That's a lot of fun. So thank you for the difference you're making, Mrs. Henderson. We've got a $50 Mardell gift card for you from Mardell Christian and Education Stores. 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
1: 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Practice makes improvement rather than perfect. Put it plainly, just simply be the best person that you can be.
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1: 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This year, we talked about getting a job, and I managed to get one during the summer of last year, and so far, it has been nothing short of transformative. We sometimes do volunteer work out in our community. We also have events where we have fun, one of which is Special Olympics. This is my last year for Connections Unlimited. I will be applying what I've learned for these past 6 years and be out in the community.
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0: 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If you've ever wondered what drives everything we do here at KLRC, from the songs we play to the stories we share, it really comes down to one thing. At the heart of who we are, we're about sharing hope in Jesus with as many people as possible. 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
2: 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Jesus, take the wheel. 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

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Congratulations to Mrs. Henderson at Sager Classical Academy, our KLRC Teacher of the Week. Your student, Memphis, from second grade, says Mrs. Henderson is amazing. She's funny and kind. She sings to us. She bakes us treats because she also loves to bake. I just love her. We have a coin system, and we earn coins by being kind and good in class. When we get to 18 coins as a class, we get a special treat. That's a lot of fun. So thank you for the difference you're making, Mrs. Henderson. We've got a $50 Mardell gift card for you from Mardell Christian and Education Stores. 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
3: 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And that person can't be my friends, it can't be my mentor. 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
4: 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It's so important to remember we don't have to identify with our past. 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

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Congratulations to Mrs. Henderson at Sager Classical Academy, our KLRC Teacher of the Week. Your student, Memphis, from second grade, says Mrs. Henderson is amazing. She's funny and kind. She sings to us. She bakes us treats because she also loves to bake. I just love her. We have a coin system, and we earn coins by being kind and good in class. When we get to 18 coins as a class, we get a special treat. That's a lot of fun. So thank you for the difference you're making, Mrs. Henderson. We've got a $50 Mardell gift card for you from Mardell Christian and Education Stores. 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

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If you've ever wondered what drives everything we do here at KLRC, from the songs we play to the stories we share, it really comes down to one thing. At the heart of

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90.9 KLRC. That's Rhett Walker. Good morning. Hey, it's Mark from the morning show. Hanging out on this Saturday morning, and we get to share some of our favorite music and a few of our favorite conversations around the breakfast table with you. So I'm so glad you're here to soak it all in. We'll get to that new Peter Burton song, Where Would I Be? Bless some Megan Woods. Right now it's Sidewalk Prophets. Father, let it be.

0: I saw, finally, the commercial that you were talking about and obsessed with.
1: Oh, the smartwatch one?
0: Yes, the one where all the voices are like, hey, you should, you know, always work out this way, and you should only eat this way, and just the whole, and finally they're like, okay, how about you just, like, listen to your body instead? So I get it now. I was like, oh, man, that's not only really good, but I was like, same. I live that thing.
1: Right.
0: All the advice online, in person, all that. You should do this. You should do that. Or, you know, do it this way. And I didn't get the smartwatch thing. Was like, listen to your body, because that's going to sell more smartwatches. But for those of us who are followers of Jesus, we get to choose instead to be like, okay, you tell me the truth, Jesus. You show me the way. You're the one who has one life waiting for me. So I thought I'd pray for that today.
1: Okay.
0: God, thank you for giving us another day of life today. Would you help us to carry a little quiet around in this noisy world and all the voices that fill sometimes even good intentions, but just seem to fill us up with a bunch of stuff. Would you help us to push pause on all that and listen to you this week? The spirit that's inside of us, thank you that you're a God who speaks. So help us to listen. In Jesus' name we pray. Amen.
1: Amen.
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1: 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Practice makes improvement rather than perfect. Put it plainly, just simply be the best person that you can be.
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1: My name is Matthew Vanetta. 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On top of that, I've made some friends from the past 6 years being here. Sometimes we talked about financial problems and how to pay taxes and bills. This year, we talked about getting a job, and I managed to get one during the summer of last year, and so far, it has been nothing short of transformative. We sometimes do volunteer work out in our community. We also have events where we have fun, one of which is Special Olympics. This is my last year for Connections Unlimited. I will be applying what I've learned for these past 6 years and be out in the community.
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1: Here's your positive difference story of the day.
2: So imagine being a police officer. You see a pedestrian on the side of the highway. So you decide to stop and see if they're okay.
3: Yeah.
2: And before you know it, this pedestrian has you pinned to the ground.
3: Ooh. Oh, man. So they, like, turned on him.
2: Yes. There wasn't really time for, like, hey, calling in for backup, any of that. I'm just calling to see how, checking in on this pedestrian. Before I know it, I'm on the ground by myself.
3: That's scary.
2: Pinned down. This person is clearly going for the firearm, right? And then, completely separately, you have this British couple who just arrived in Nashville, Tennessee, for like a 6-day vacation.
3: Where all this was going down?
2: Yeah.
3: Okay.
2: So they're on their side, they're driving down the highway. And Taylor Johansson, which was the male of the couple, he sees the struggle, pulls over, doesn't even think about it, and realizes, like, this person is in trouble. So he goes over, he tackles

0: the pedestrian.
1: Wow.
0: There have already been, like, gunshots that have gone off.
1: That's super scary.
0: Very scary. Well, it turns out that the person who pulled over that was there to vacation...
1: The British guy?
0: ...was a British policeman.
1: Oh, no way. So he's probably well-trained.
0: Yes. Yeah. And had he not showed up, like, the situation would not have ended like it did.
1: Oh, man.
0: So he literally saved this officer's life. While this is all going down, they're, you know, the female's in the car. She's calling local law enforcement. They're getting the help that they need or what have you. But the British policeman said it was a bit like divine intervention. Definitely the right place at the right time. And I'm glad it was me.
1: Yeah.
0: They had even pulled over to, like, make sure that they were going in the right direction. And he said, had we not even pulled over a few minutes earlier, we would have completely missed it. Who knows what would have happened?
1: No way.
0: Yeah.
1: So what are the chances that you go on vacation to another country?
0: To relax.
1: And then you happen to be the one group of people who could have helped save this guy's life.
0: And they did. And the station recognized him as like an honorary member of the station. They even gave him an award that they typically give to 30-year service members.
1: That's actually really cool.
0: But yeah, they said 6 minutes in that situation is horrendous. It's a long time. And if he had driven away and the officer had passed away, he doesn't think he would have been able to forgive himself.
1: Oh, yeah.
0: And the officer said this has been, like, the most traumatic near-death experience I'd ever experienced.
1: I'm so glad he's okay.
0: Absolutely.
1: I mean, the trauma of it's going to be real.
0: Yeah.
1: But physically, to survive it.
0: Mm-hmm.
1: Yeah, I think there was some divine intervention going on there. Just a little bit. That is our positive difference story.

0: 90.9 KLRC that's consumed by fire. It's their new one. It's called Higher Places. Forecast for today, tomorrow, Monday, still getting a little at least chance of the thunderstorms and showers in the mix. Now, good news is those temperatures are going to top off in the upper 70s.
1: Usually, our summer bucket lists are full of things we want to get. You know, the perfect vacation, the best ice cream spot, or just a little extra sunshine.
2: And those things are great, but at KLRC, we were wondering, what if this summer we also thought about what we could give?
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2: You up for a little Monday motivation?
3: Yes, please.
2: I just read this a couple of days ago, and I don't know if you have this experience, but every once in a while, I struggle with reading the Bible thinking, okay, well, it's talking to other people and not realizing, no. Don't forget, this is us.
3: Yes.
2: Too. And this was written literally a few thousand years ago, but it rings true today for us too. In Psalm 102, it says, let this be recorded for a generation to come so that people yet to be created may praise the Lord. I love that. That he looked down from his holy height from heaven. The Lord looked at the earth to hear the groans of the prisoners and to set free those who were doomed to die. And I was like, that's us. Like spiritually, we're all trapped in something,
3: yes,
2: right? Ourselves, our own brokenness, the sin of this world.
3: Mm-hmm.
2: And so I started thinking about our friend Eli, because I was like, okay, he's been actually in prison himself.
3: Right.
2: We shared his story just a couple of months ago. And so far, what I've learned just hanging out with him is if that's been part of your story, then a couple of things are true. One is you don't ever want to go back.
3: Right.
2: You talk to him, he's like, nope, not going back there. The other thing is incredibly grateful because you realize, okay, this freedom is a gift. And then the other part is he gets it, like, I'm not going to be able to not go back. I'm not going to be able to live the life I want if I just try this on my own.
3: Right.
2: So like, I got to have people around me. And so I was reading this Psalm passage and I was like, okay, God, well, if it's true that we're prisoners that you've set free, then I wonder if those same things are true that Eli has taught me. Like, we don't really want to go back. And what if we actually lived grateful? And more importantly, what if we also realized, okay, well, we just can't do this by ourselves.
3: Amen.
2: Like, we need each other.
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Plus, Matthew West with that new song, Good. And speaking of stuff we're excited about, we're super excited next month to do something together to turn up the hope and share hope in Jesus with a potential of up to 250,000 people. 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
2: That article from the Peekaboo magazine that you were telling me about, there's some really good advice in there.
3: And it's very practical.
2: On how to, like, go through a transition, like, okay, say summer.
3: Yeah.
2: And you start feeling like, okay, we got to push the reset button here. Things be getting crazy at home.
3: Yes.
2: Kind of deal. That's definitely some good stuff.
3: Yeah. And we're talking, like, it's like a summer reset, right? I was thinking the other day, what do I prefer? Do I prefer the winter season or do I prefer the summer season? Like, which one of them has less stuff? And I think it comes down to, I prefer summer because at least for summer, it's just like one big pool bag and everything stays in it. Yeah. Whereas with winter, you have like the coat and the mitten and it's so bulky and it takes up so much space.
2: That's true.
3: But we're hoping that some of these tips help as you're transitioning from maybe like that school zone to just summer zone and what that might look like. So the first thing is getting rid of stuff that either doesn't fit. So clothes that doesn't fit, shoes that don't fit, broken toys, expired pantry items. I absolutely love a good 10 minutes where I'm just like, trash can, awesome. Throw it away. It doesn't fit. It's broken. Nobody's here. Don't need to ask any questions. Just do it.
2: I love
3: tossing.
2: You find such joy in decluttering.
3: I do. Toss random water bottles that don't have any lids.
2: Right.
3: You know, just reduce the amount of stuff you have. It just makes everything so much easier.
2: That stuff piles up so quickly and easily.
3: And don't clean around the stuff you don't want anyways. Just get rid of it.
2: Okay. That's good. And if you're at all struggling, just invite Becky over.
3: Happy to help.
2: She'll be like, no, you don't need this. I promise.
3: It's like, when was the last time you touched this? It's been sitting in this corner for 6 months. It's time to go in the trash. It's fine.
2: I love that. Another one that they talked about is reset the spots that drive you crazy. So I've got one of those spots right now because my three kiddos that are in college have all come home. And our nicely organized mudroom when you come in from the garage has now become like, what just happened here? There are so many shoes and all that, backpack stuff.
3: Yeah.
2: And they're not even like young kids anymore. I mean, like, like they're now at least legally adults. And so I love this. Find that spot. And it's such a, like, you walk in from the house and you're like, this sets the tone for me.
3: It does.
2: I was like, okay. I got to figure this out. We got to figure out how to like organize this a little bit better, because when I walk in and it's better, and I'm guilty just as much. So I'm not saying like I've left stuff out too, but there is something to just walking into a zone that like sets the tone for you to be like, okay, if this spot is okay, I can deal with some of the rest of the stuff.
3: Because it's the first thing you see.
2: Totally.
3: Yeah. So I'm like, the same
2: that
3: way.
2: That makes a ton of sense.
3: With the drop station. Really come on.
2: Yep.
3: And then just do it. What's been super helpful for me is setting like a 10 or 20 minute timer. That's it.
2: Instead of I'm going to take this whole Saturday.
3: Be all weekend. No, because then your whole weekend's gone and you're not really looking forward to that. So just set 10 to 20 minutes, get as much done as you can in that space that you're working in, and then move on. Go do something fun.
2: That's right. That was a good tip too.
3: Yeah.
2: All right. Shout out Peekaboo Magazine helping us out.
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2: Summer is just about here. Big transition, big change, especially if you've got kids or grandkids that are now not going to be in school. Or even, like, for my wife and I, we just went from empty nesting the last 9 months to... They're back.
3: Or maybe
2: maybe
3: the kids aren't even in the picture, but you realize you're married to an adult that behaves as a child.
2: Or one of those situations. Just picking random scenarios. So we've been sharing these. They're really great tips we found in Peekaboo magazine. Mm-hmm. If you're trying to do a little reset at home. Of just simple things that we can do that might make this transition a little bit easier.
3: Yeah, and so one of the pieces is making it easy enough for the kids to maintain. Like I said earlier, it doesn't necessarily have to be a child. But if it's simple enough for a child to maintain it, it's going to be sustainable. And some of the things that they recommend is using clear containers, fewer categories, maybe picture labels for younger kids. The goal isn't a perfect playroom or PlayStation or even drop station. It's just a system that your family can actually keep up with.
2: Okay, I think I just realized my wife's been doing this for me and not even realizing it.
3: There's a reason I said what I said.
2: The open bins, the clear containers. Okay, well, all right, duly noted.
3: I will say, though, for me, the clear containers actually stress me out a little bit more.
2: Because you can see all the stuff?
3: Yes, with toys. So for those, I do have bins that I can't tell what's in them.
2: Okay.
3: But they know, like, each cubby hole is a certain, like, toys or cards or dinosaurs or whatever. Yeah,
2: that makes sense.
3: So it just, personal preference.
2: Okay. This is one we're having to live right now. Lighten up the kitchen. So we went from, because we were empty nesting, like the two of us, you know, we're eating, like, making one meal and eating on it for three days. The refrigerator's been so glorious for the last 9 months.
3: Yeah.
2: You know, I mean, it's just the two of us. Yeah. We don't need that much stuff. And then 19, 20, 21-year-olds all came back. And they eat all the time. And there's so much food and so many leftovers.
3: It's like, I don't even know what's in here anymore.
2: It's so many expired things. It's so, I think we're barely into summer, but they've been home for a couple of weeks now. I was like, we're going to have to do this. We're going to have to push the reset button on the kitchen thing too, to just be like, okay, let's toss some expired stuff, combine things that need to be combined, create a little snack section and just do a little reset.
3: Yes.
2: That makes a lot of sense to me.
3: That's and then good. Just a reminder that regardless of what you're doing, it doesn't have to take all day or all weekend. Just do 10 or 20 minute timers and say, hey, for the next 10, 20 minutes, I'm

0: I'm just going to focus on this drop station or this kid station. 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
1: That's really good because nobody wants to spend their evening or a whole weekend doing just this. Yeah. 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

0: 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We are messengers. Faith, hope, and love. All right, so we're going to be dodging potential rain showers pretty much throughout the Memorial Day weekend. The good news is the temperature is not bad. Upper 70s, low 80s.
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4: We've always felt a connection in our songwriting with the topic of our new identities in Christ. It's so important to remember we don't have to identify with our past. We don't have to hold on to regrets or who we might have been before the love of Jesus transformed us. He's given us his name and a brand new nature.
5: This anthem highlights Ephesians 2, 4 through 7. It tells us that because God is so rich in mercy and has such great love for us as his children, that while we were dead and hopeless in our sin, he made us alive again. And then he lifted us up together to sit with him in heavenly places.
4: Our salvation is something to party over. Jesus has defeated death, hell, and the grave and given us the keys to the kingdom so that we can live victoriously in him on the earth. So the next time you feel beat up by an old label that doesn't belong to you anymore, remember, you're the righteousness of God in Christ, and your new position is seated with him in higher places.
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1: 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Ready for some good news?
0: We are too.
1: Here's your positive difference story of the day.
2: So he thought it was just going to be another day of work. His name's Caleb Kilbrough, and he lives in Keller, Texas. He works for a home improvement construction company.
3: Okay, yeah.
2: And on his list that day was to go talk to Miss Melinda.
3: Oh.
2: So he showed up at her door, and she thought it was just a sales guy coming to give a quote on some repairs that they needed done. Instead, it turned into this incredible conversation. Caleb says that instantly Miss Melinda reminded him of his late grandmother who passed away not that long ago.
3: Sweet.
2: Just something about her eyes and the conversation. So they're connecting on all kinds of levels. And Miss Melinda started opening up. She started to share about her health struggles and how she, doctors say, is going to need a transplant someday. Caleb's like, man, I know a little bit of what that's like. His dad, his father, underwent double lung transplant.
3: What?
2: 6 years previously.
3: Wow.
2: He's like, man, that's serious stuff. Any kind of transplant.
3: Yeah.
2: I get it. And they connected. And I love this. So Caleb asked her, would it be okay if I prayed for you right here in your home? Miss Melinda said, absolutely. She said, he was the most delightful young man I've ever encountered. We just seemed to click. That following Monday, Caleb actually came back to check on her with a little bit of a surprise. He had gone to his boss, Texas Home Improvement is the name of their company, and said, hey, I wonder if we could do anything to help. And he said, yeah, we can. They're going to take care of a whole bunch of her repairs for free. The gesture overwhelmed her.
3: That's amazing.
2: In fact, she told the folks at Sunny Skies that I think I'm going to

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2: So it's time for the Wednesday game, Battle of Generations. We got a full, like, fuller than ever studio today.
3: Yes. Awesome.
2: This is fantastic. So, first of all, Dave, who normally has to join on the phone, is in the studio today.
4: It's good to be here today.
3: Yay!
2: We should do this more often. He brought donuts.
3: Yes.
5: What a blessing.
2: Yes. So, of course, Dave is Lauren's dad, who is here, too. Good morning.
6: Good morning.
2: Lauren is part of the Millennial Mamas.
6: Yes.
2: That means that Becky will be her emotional support human.
6: Much
2: today.
6: Appreciated. And I have emotional support coffee.
2: Hey. That's a good call today, too.
7: It's from Mark. Yeah.
6: That's from Mark.
2: I know. Dave's got donuts. I brought coffee.
6: Thank you, Mark.
5: I didn't get anything. What's happening?
4: He said you were bringing your own today.
5: Oh, yeah.
6: You were in the group text. Okay. I saw your name.
5: That's true.
2: He's very specific about his coffee.
3: It's a complicated order.
2: I have to get that somewhere else.
5: Right. Yeah, and I appreciate that.
4: Does he have to use holy water?
2: Yeah, pretty much. Yep. Hey, quick update from Lauren from the twins, because last week when I ran into you guys, it was the twins' birthday.
6: Yes.
2: So big day, big party. I heard
6: it was
2: big boy bikes now.
6: Yeah, big boy bikes with training wheels, and I thought this could take a little bit. And within 10 minutes, they were going so fast, we had to tell them to slow down. So it was really sweet. We went to the local bowling alley and had so much fun. It was just a really fun day. And they're growing up. They're four now. So it was a sweet day.
2: I have a feeling that Grandpa Dave's going to teach them how to race sooner rather than later.
6: They've already raced.
4: I didn't even have to ask. They were ready to go.
2: It's genetic. Yes, that's awesome. All right. And here, our queen of customer service, wearing the queen,
7: donning the queen hat.
2: I love that. I heard you guys were out at a coffee shop, you and Becky, and somebody literally called you the queen of customer service.
7: And I didn't even have my hat on. So I was like, what? I need to wear this more often.
2: We all knew Sherry the Boomer's the rock star in the group. That's amazing. I love it. Okay. Oh, Chaplin, my Chaplin.
5: Oh, it's so good to be here.
2: Justin's here.
5: Wow, what a blessing.
2: Okay. Let's do this and Millennial Moms in the hot seat or Sherry? No, Sherry, right first.
5: Yeah, let's do it.
2: Okay.
7: All right.
5: Feeling hot, hot, hot. All right, Sherry. This is from the millennials, something that they would be more up to know.
7: Mm-hmm.
5: Which of the following is considered to be a millennial fashion faux pas by Gen Z? Complex
7: by
5: question.
7: Gen Z. I was thinking, what I'm wearing.
5: You're right. Hey, I didn't say it.
2: Sherry, I didn't say it.
7: Okay.
5: You ready for options?
7: Yes.
5: Okay. French tuck, low-rise jeans, lace commie. Lace cami.
6: Like a camisole?
7: Okay.
5: Of course.
2: Okay. Yeah.
5: Cropped tees.
7: Well, those should be outruled in any generation.
5: Yeah, I agree with that, actually. Theologically.
7: Hmm. Yeah. I have seen generations where it's not pretty. Now that I've offended.
5: Yeah.
7: Okay. So, lacy. I'm gonna have to go with the. Wait, give me some options.
5: French tuck, low-rise jeans, lace cami.

0: Tammy. I'm going to go with the crop tees.
1: Final answer?
0: Yeah.
1: Okay, that is incorrect.
2: Incorrect.
1: French
2: so millennials
1: tuck.
2: Keep asking for the full length. We want our tummies to be covered. We're tired of crop things. The French tuck is considered a millennial faux pas because millennials, we just want to like tuck our shirt in just a little bit in the front to like show a waist. And Gen Zers are like, you can tell that's a millennial. They just tuck in their shirts. Funny. They can't help it. We just have to do a little tuck.
3: Just a little
0: bit.
3: I
0: thought that was it.
4: Okay. All right, that means millennial moms are on the board first.
3: Okay. All right, question number two.
1: Okay, Sherry, this question is from Dave, something that Gen Xers would be more up to know. Mark is not mentioned. Interesting.
4: I'm here in spirit. Drinking coffee. Yeah. Yeah.
1: In the fifth and final season of the generational TV sitcom The Brady Bunch, the writers tried to generate some enthusiasm by introducing a new character. Carol Brady's nephew.
0: Oh.
4: Yes. That's a good question.
0: Okay, I used to watch Brady Bunch, but I don't think I watched the whole series.
1: He appeared in the final six episodes. It was a strongly disliked addition to the show.
0: Maybe that's why I didn't watch it.
1: What?
4: You just can't mess with a good thing.
1: Was his name?
0: Oh, I'm going to need options on this one.
1: All right, I'll give you a few. How about that?
0: Oh, good.
1: Sullivan. Oliver. Everett, Sam.
0: Oh, okay. It's going to be a guess on any of them.
2: I'm not saying anything.
0: But one of them was a dog.
1: Okay.
0: I think. What was the second one?
1: Second one was Oliver.
0: Oh, yeah.
1: Sullivan, Oliver, Everett, Sam.
0: I'm going to go with Sam.
1: Final answer?
0: Yeah.
4: I'm sure about that.
0: No.
1: Okay. Also wrong. Oh, man.
0: It's Oliver.
3: The Oliver effect. You bring in somebody younger, and several shows have done that. You can look it up. It's called the Oliver effect. They try to bring somebody young in, and nobody likes it.
0: Well, that's like Jump the Shark.
3: Yes.
4: So the correct answer was
1: Oliver.
4: Oliver.
1: That's right. The Oliver effect.
4: Gen X is on the board.
2: Okay, and the funny part, is all of those options, those are my cousins' names. Yes. I have cousins that are named.
3: The first three.
2: Yeah.
4: Well played, Dave. Well played.
0: Oh,
4: all right.
0: Man.
4: Round two, we'll put the millennial moms in the hot seat.
2: Let's do it.
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2: We've got the whole gang. This is the final one for this season before we take the summer hiatus.
3: Oh, so sad.
2: A little battle of generations. And we've got Dave here in studio with us. Usually he's on the phone. Of course, our queen of customer service.
3: Donning the queen hat.
2: She's got the queen hat on today. Looking good, Your Majesty. And...
4: And you should make moms. That your title from now on. You may refer to me as Your Majesty.
2: Yes. So millennial moms are here. Lauren and Becky is her emotional support human. You guys ready for the hot seat?
4: Mm-hmm. Yes.
2: Okay. All right.
5: So this question is from Sherry.
4: Okay.
5: Something that boomers would be more apt to know. Musicians have names for their backup bands. Examples, Frankie Valli and the Four Seasons, Huey Lewis and the News, Paul McCartney and Wings. What was Tom Petty's backup band?
4: I don't know. We listened to a good bit of Tom Petty in the car with Dad, so rats. Maybe if I hear some
2: options. You stay tight-lipped over here.
4: Yeah, maybe like, oh, if I hear some options, that I will, it'll trigger something. Do you have an idea, Becky?
3: I probably need to.
4: Okay. What's your options?
5: Let's tone down the language, by the way. Rats. Oh.
4: That's Whoa. Something I got from my Aunt Sue. When we're feeling strongly.
5: Yes.
4: Rats on Whoa. You, fella.
3: Andrea says it, too.
4: Okay.
3: Yeah, she said true. It, and I was like, is Lauren here?
5: Okay, options. The Medicine Show, The Heartbreakers, The Blackhearts, The Mechanics.
4: Man, I really hope something would just go ding, ding, ding, and nothing dinged.
5: Bummer.
6: And those are all backup groups.
3: Yes, they
2: are. Well played on the options.
4: Any other hints you want to give me?
2: Nope.
4: All right, let's hear it one more time.
5: The Medicine Show, The Heartbreakers, The Black Hearts, The Mechanics.
4: I just think The Mechanics sounds fun.
5: Final answer?
4: Yeah.
5: Wrong. The Heartbreakers.
2: The Heartbreakers.
5: That's right.
4: Rats.
5: Whoa, it's getting heated in here.
4: You scared me for a minute. I really thought, what did I say?
2: All right, that is a point for the boomer, Sherry. All right, well done.
4: On the board.
2: Great music.
5: So are we tied up right now?
2: I think so. Everybody's got a point.
5: Yeah, everyone's got a point.
2: All right.
5: Okay. So this question is from Dave.

0: voice. I have no idea who it is, though. And he laughs at the end. It's an evil laugh.
1: I am a
0: zero. That's okay. Maybe some options will.
2: Okay, get ready for these. Boris Karloff, Bela Lugosi, Lon Chaney Jr., Vincent Price.
0: Those are big names.
2: They're all names.
3: All scary movie guys.
4: Yeah. Yes, they are.
0: I didn't watch scary movies. I have enough scary thoughts in my head. I don't need anything adding to it.
3: And one of those was the voice of the Grinch, the original Grinch.
5: Ooh, little fun fact.
2: Ooh. Okay.
0: Yeah.
2: Good. Thanks for asking. Boris Karloff, Bela Lugosi, Lon Chaney Jr., Vincent Price.
0: I'm thinking Lon or the last one. I think the first one is the Grinch guy, Boris. I don't know. It just sounds good. I'm going to go with Lon.
4: Okay.
0: We're going to go with Lon.
2: Okay. Lon Chaney Jr. is incorrect. It was Vincent Price.
0: Rats.
3: But you were right about Boris Karloff.
0: Okay.
3: So you
0: got
5: that part right. Okay.
2: Yeah.
5: All right, that means Gen X is taking the lead.
2: With 2 points.
5: Final round.
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0: 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So Saturdays, we catch up on some of our favorite moments around the breakfast table, including the final battle of generations for this season. We always take a little break over the summer. The final round is coming up.
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2: It's the final time for this year's season with Dave and Lauren here with us. Mm-hmm. And Dave's even in studio, which is, he's got to be on the phone.
3: It's fun to be here.
2: So the Millennial Moms are here, Lauren and Becky. Mm-hmm. And then our Queen of Customer Service, Sherry, is here.
4: Yep.
2: They each have a point, correct?
3: That's right. It's 1 point.
2: And then how many points again does Gen X have?
3: Let's see. It looks like 2 points.
2: Okay. All right. Just wanted to check.
3: Just want to make sure everything's out there.
2: Yeah.
3: Right.
2: Don't want there to be any questions.
3: Exactly.
2: Okay, who's in the lead? All right. I guess we're in the hot seat.
5: All right. Let's go. All right,
2: let's do it, Dave.
3: Okay. This question's from Sherry, something that boomers would be more apt to know. Robert Young, an American film, television, and radio actor, was best known for his leading roles in two television series. One as the physician Marcus Welby in Marcus Welby MD, great creative name, and as an insurance agent Jim Anderson in this. What is the name of this TV show? Jim Anderson.
6: I have no idea. Not like the most generic name. You might as well say John Doe.
3: Right.
2: Okay.
5: No, I don't know.
3: Sounds like an exciting show. Insurance agent. What's going to happen next? Okay.
5: Oh, no, another claim.
3: This one's going to be a tough one.
7: Yep. Not as good as Jake from State Farm.
4: No.
2: Okay, we need options.
3: Okay. Father Knows Best, A Family Affair, My Three Sons, Courtship of Eddie's Father.
5: Okay, no, two that it's not.
2: Okay.
5: It's not the middle two.
2: Okay.
5: Sure.
2: That sounds great.
3: Helpful as always. Thank you, Mark.
2: So that means it's 1 and 4.
7: 1 or 4.
2: Yeah, I got them down to 2 for you.
5: Yeah.
3: Who did that exactly?
6: Good support, Mark. Yeah, good support.
2: That's my mirror.
7: The first one was
3: Father Knows Best, and the last one, Courtship of Eddie's Father.
5: I don't know that one.
2: I don't know that one either. I feel like maybe I've heard of it, but I can tell you.
3: Again, thank you, Mark, so much.
2: It's my mirror.
5: Any thought?
3: No. Look at him. He's got no thought.
5: You got a little.
3: Flip a coin.
2: I mean, we have a little bit of a lead, so.
5: Yeah. All right, let's go with Father Knows Best.
2: Okay.
3: Yeah. That is correct.
2: Yeah! I knew it all along!
7: Oh, such great support. Thank you.
2: Yeah. I just didn't want to act too quickly.
6: Yes.
2: All right. So that means the final question is for fun because we have secured a victory for the greatest generation.
6: I'm not going to hear the end of this all summer.
2: Yeah, I know. What a way to go out. Okay. All right. Final question.
3: Mark's like the player that sits on the bench and somehow gets interviewed by the sportscaster. Yeah. You know, exactly. What do you think about this win today? Yeah. Well, it was, you know.
2: Okay. I actually have a lot of experience being on the bench.
3: That's right.
2: Okay. All right.
3: Okay. This question's from Lauren, something millennials would be more apt to know. What was the name of the diner where the kids from Saved by the Bell hung out? That's a good question.
6: So this question is actually from a friend. I had a friend at church. Brittany came up to me, and she said, "I have a question for you. Don't worry." And I said, "Thank you." So this is courtesy of
2: Brittany. These are the kind of questions and conversations people hope they have at church.
6: Yeah. This is what real emotional support looks like.
2: Dream.
3: Yeah. We're making a positive difference over here, you know?
2: Okay, options.
3: Okay, the grill, the bounce, the max, the red.
2: Ooh. Now I remember something about Saved by the Bell, Screech. And but
5: I have seen it. I couldn't tell you what's in the episode. Mm-hmm.
2: This was a diner?
6: That's what the question said.
5: Yeah. All right. Answers one more time.
3: Yeah. Okay. The grill, the bounce, the max, the rad.
5: If I was guessing, I would guess the grill.
2: Okay.
4: Do you have any feeling?
8: Ones just sound like memes.
4: They think Gen Xers are going to
8: like
4: Yeah. Okay, let's go back.
7: Let's go
4: straight forward, classic.
7: Yes.
3: Final answer?
4: Yeah.
3: The millennials are in second place.
4: Oh.
3: It was the Max.
4: Well, Queen of Customer Service. Great effort as always.
9: Why, thank you. I'm going to have to go get new hats for this summer for next season.
4: Millennial moms. Not bad. But not good enough.
6: I think.
4: And Dave, I'm so glad you get the beer to wear the cheese medallion.

90.9 KLRC. That's Kate Thompson. And that's what the cross is for. You're on the Positive Difference, where all school year we have been celebrating teachers like Mrs. Henderson at Sager Classical Academy, who make a positive difference in the lives of our students. In fact, Memphis told us this about Mrs. Henderson. She's amazing. She's funny. She's kind. She sings to us, bakes us treats because she loves to bake, and developed this little coin system where we earn coins by being kind and good in class. Memphis, we're so glad you told us about Mrs. Henderson. She's going to get that $50 Mardell gift card from Mardell Christian and Education Stores.

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Morning. It's Katie Nicole with Big Daddy Weave. It's Mark hanging out. Speaking of Big Daddy Weave, did you hear? They're coming in concert with Megan Woods this summer. 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Here's Tasha Layton with Meet Me in the Valley. 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
3: Well, look who's here on the breakfast table this morning.
4: Good morning.
3: So, Dr. Rosemary from the Center for Healthy Relationships here at John Brown University is always kind enough to come in and talk relationships. And we're talking endings.
4: Yes, we are.
3: Today.
4: And recognizing when it's appropriate for something to end and something else to start, right?
3: Yeah.
4: Sometimes we step into that voluntarily and sometimes that's forced upon us.
5: Yeah. And sometimes it's just a natural progression, mm-hmm. right? It isn't forced upon you, but graduation.
3: Right. Yeah. You know it's coming.
5: Yeah.
3: Yeah.
5: Yeah. I remember dreading the thought of my kids leaving, especially my last one.
4: Mm.
5: Empty nest, right? I was used to the hubbub of teenagers. I often called our house Grand Central Station. You know, there was always a stock of frozen pizzas and colas in the fridge.
3: Yeah.
5: And then they all left. And it was like, now what do I do with my 9x13 pan of lasagna that is taking us, you know, a week and a half to eat
3: right.
5: as compared to it being gone by breakfast the next morning. There was just, so those very practical adjustments to change.
3: Yeah.
5: But there's the emotional side of it too, which is can be really challenging.
4: Yeah. And how do we navigate those emotional components of it? I mean, I'm taking this real talk, taking notes.
3: Becky's like, does this mean I'm going to have feelings?
5: Let's get out our emotions wheel.
3: Right? Okay.
4: We are talking about this thing.
3: Yeah.
5: and really, there is the one of the beauties of an emotional wheel. If you don't know what I'm talking about, like just Google it and it'll pop it up. But it's a wheel that, you know, the emotions of anger and I'm sad, I'm happy. We often use those words, but an emotional wheel actually gives us more colorful words, more descriptive words. And it's a combination of what we would call positive and negative. I don't like, it's not negative and it's bad, but it just, it's sadder. It's harder sometimes to deal with in the positive. And I think that's a really clear picture of what happens to us emotionally when things are ending, when there's change. I've said before on the morning show, some of you may remember, I've actually had a lot of people when I've met them say, oh, I hear you on KLRC and you've told me to change my butts to ands.
3: Yes.
5: So I'm going to return to that. This idea that we can hold as human beings two seemingly conflicting emotions at the same time.
3: Yeah.
5: So I can be really sad about something happening and also experience joy or anticipation for something that's coming
3: that's
5: up.
3: Really
5: Yeah. And I think that's we're made in God's image in that way.
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1: 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Sometimes we talked about financial problems and how to pay taxes and bills. This year, we talked about getting a job, and I managed to get one during the summer of last year, and so far, it has been nothing short of transformative. We sometimes do volunteer work out in our community. We also have events where we have fun, one of which is Special Olympics. This is my last year for Connections Unlimited. I will be applying what I've learned for these past 6 years and be out in the community.
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2: So we're talking to Dr. Rosemary from the Center for Healthy Relationships here. So what I heard is, number one, accept the endings are a thing. Mm-hmm. Like to live with the, I don't ever want this to end, probably isn't the most mature way to live your life. And accept that they can be hard. There's a lot of emotions and good, you know, positive feelings and broken or sad or even angry feelings that can come all at the same time. All right. So what else do you have for us?
3: How can we go about this in a way that's healthy, right? So maybe just focusing on the things that are within our control.
4: Hmm.
3: Like, what does that look like?
4: Well, I think we often

0: comes out of a desire and a hope that we can change things or we can control things. Mm. And so we step in and we try to, but to take a very realistic view of what can I change in this? What is within my control? Mm-hmm. And often that's very little, other than you can control yourself. And that's actually fairly significant. Mm. I think sometimes we kind of skip over our capacity to control our own thoughts, or our own feelings, our own actions, and try to control somebody else's. But really, we only can control our own. And when we do that, it's kind of this idea of there's differentiation where we are realizing what is ours and what is theirs, and that does not have to overlap. It isn't to say we're not impacted by other people or they aren't impacted by us, but we actually can have a choice. We can put up, there is a natural barrier that's there, and we can actually strengthen that, or we can take it down, and health actually comes when we can be control. We have self-control without trying to control others in that. And I think as parents, as we think about, kind of along the theme of graduation and our kids leaving, that's actually a very natural maturation. Mm-hmm. It's a good thing that they are emotionally, physically, spiritually healthy enough to leave the nest, as they say.
1: I love that. That's the difference of somebody or something is taking my kids away versus I'm launching them.
0: Yeah.
1: Like I'm letting them go instead of this is happening to me. And
0: you become the victim in that.
1: Mm-hmm. Yes.
0: Like the way you just said that sounds very victim oriented versus the celebration of my kids are launching. They're heading off to college. Mm-hmm. They've got a new job. I mean, none of us, I don't think, really want a 45-year-old child living in your basement.
1: Right?
0: Unless they're doing all the work. Then maybe there's a reason for it. But there's a celebration of this is actually good. And it hurts. Yeah. I'm sad. And I will terribly miss them. But there comes a point where if you don't let go of something, they actually often gets torn away. Mm. And that's that idea of I can control myself. I can control how much I choose to hang on to them. Usually it's for my own sake. Yeah. I may say, oh, they need my help. Actually, you're probably needing a fair bit of it yourself.
2: Is that like codependency in
0: some
2: ways?
0: It could be codependency, absolutely.
1: Okay, that's really good.
2: I've been struggling a lot with parenting because we've been struggling and getting schoolwork done. And I mean, you're speaking to me of all I can do is control how I'm showing up, what's coming out of my mouth, and more importantly, like what my face says, because a lot of times that's way louder than anything I'm actually saying.
1: Right.
2: But it's true.
1: Yeah.
2: Even
1: that's
2: just
1: really, really
2: being
1: good.
2: Intentional about being optimistic when I'm showing up.
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4: We've always felt a connection in our songwriting with the topic of our new identities in Christ. It's so important to remember we don't have to identify with our past. 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
2: It's that season, lots of endings, school years ending, for graduations are those natural progressions, and people are going through moving and job changes and the family members' dynamics changing with weddings and all those kind of things. So we've been trying to get coached up a little bit on how do we navigate some endings.
3: Right. So how would you recommend if there is a change coming up, whether it be big or small, like Mark was saying, somebody just graduating or maybe a job change, what does that look like? How do you navigate that intentionally?
4: Well, I think I'm going to pick up on the last word you just said, intentionality. I think we often, when we're experiencing seemingly conflicting emotions or not sure how this is going to go, many of us will shut down. Because we're not quite sure what to do with it. Mm-hmm. But I think it's really important to have some good conversation with the people that are involved, whether that's your kids. What do you want this to look like? Do you want this, can we talk every day? Mm-hmm. Or do you want to just have every 3 days? Like have a common understanding with that. And even the little goodbyes sometimes. We just spent the weekend with one of our kids, and they, at the end of it, you just kind of feel that the end of a really good weekend together.
3: Yeah.
4: And I was trying to think, how do I actually bring this to a close in a way that's more than just, well, great to see you, until next time. And it just really felt the Spirit impressing, let's pray together. And it felt like a really natural, really sweet way to bring closure to that weekend, but also then to launch him off into the next. It could be a couple months before I see him, right?
2: Yeah.
4: Yeah, we talk lots. It's not about that, but there was just something there, the intentionality of saying this weekend is done. It's not, but our relationship isn't over.
2: Yeah.
4: And so that's one thing that we've tried to do with our kids, is to end our times together with prayer. And even just say to them, how can I pray for you for this week?
2: Yeah.
4: Sometimes even a conversation that's on a phone that you don't really want to end it in prayer. Can be really good.
2: That's really good.
3: That's beautiful.
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2: And this morning we've been having a conversation with Dr. Rosemary around endings.
3: You mentioned the word intentionality. Mm-hmm. I'm curious about if we're navigating an ending where it feels like, we talked about some things we can control, some things we can't. And there can be feelings of like, oh, there's a void here. Mm-hmm. Like this person's not going to be in the house anymore. Or, you know, this coworker's not going to be in the office next to me anymore. Those kind of things. And that's a very real, we talked about it acknowledging feelings to feel like, okay, there's a loss here. I'm not going to take a kid to kindergarten anymore, whatever it might be.
2: Yeah.
3: What do we do with those feelings of loss or void in that?
4: Well, I think the first one is acknowledging them is the first stage to being able to deal with it. But then I think it's also that sense of, we often want our life to be completely full. Mm. And so allowing us to have some empty space and then being watchful, where do I fill that with?
2: Yeah.
4: And sometimes we can all turn to maladaptive ways of filling things, you know, like on a, I'm having a bad day. There's nothing better than a trip to Marshall's. I'm just saying. but there is maladaptive. Yes. It could be worse as well. As you talk to my husband, right? But what do we want to fill that with? And I would suggest community is a really great way. Mm-hmm. If you have a propensity in your sadness to turn to some, you know, maybe it's you pull away. Maybe you actually need to step in, look for people. If you are leaving a job, let's say, you know that you're not going to be able to keep all those old relationships. Mm-hmm. It's impossible because for one, you've got to kind of start with new people, mm-hmm. but don't drop everybody off because then you kind of have nobody. It becomes this almost like as the cup drops, as there's more people coming into your life in a change, you are going to need to drop some off. But it's a very, it's kind of an interesting way to balance that. Mm-hmm. And whether if you're moving to a new city, a new location, that has to happen as well. You keep some of your old, mm-hmm. but it's a natural progression of change that you're going to lose some, but you're also going to gain them. And it's a challenge, right? You're losing the kindergarten run, but you're gaining something else when you take them to elementary school. Mm-hmm. So keeping those two together.
3: All right. We're trying to put this to practice because we get real world experience here. A month ago when we talked about, hey, we should talk about endings. It'll be graduation season or whatever. What we didn't know is, and one of the endings is going to be, we're not going to have Dr. Rosemary here to be able to hang out. So first of all, thank you for serving, 4 years here at John Brown.
4: It's been
3: so
4: amazing.
3: Faithfully. And you were presented an opportunity to go back to Canada.
4: I'm going to be the executive director at the Laurentian Leadership Center in Ottawa, Canada for Trinity Western University. And so it's an amazing opportunity. And this is a real life example of the ands and buts, right? It's an exciting opportunity move for my husband and I, and that means we're leaving a community that we have deeply loved and have been able to serve, and just being here at KLRC, feel quite a bit of emotion this morning, right? Of just the opportunity and the connection to the community through this. So thank you to the community, to the KLRC, to Mark and Becky. Thank you for having me as part of your team.
3: Mm-hmm. So we've loved it.
2: We wish you the best.
3: Thank I'm going to go eat some donuts now.
4: I'm going to head to Mark's
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3: 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And so it was a moment in my life where I realized I need somebody to help me get out of this stuck place. And that person can't be my friends, it can't be my mentor. 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
1: Here's your positive difference story of the day.
2: So here's a little history. We're going to start with Mr. Prakash Khand Kokar, who relocated to Raleigh, North Carolina.
3: Okay.
2: In 1946. Hmm. He came to the U.S. to study textile manufacturing at North Carolina State University from India.
3: Okay.
2: He received his bachelor's in 1950 and then his master's in 1952.
3: Wow, he was taking it easy by any means.
2: He then started his career at Industrial Rayon in New York City as a sales service coordinator. And before you knew it, the Kokar family called U.S. their home.
3: Cool.
2: He had arrived in a country far from home at a time very different from today, where he was welcomed with, you know, open arms.
3: Yeah.
2: Happy you're here. But following Prakash's passing in 1985, his wife, Christine, founded the Prakash Khand Kokar Memorial Textile Scholarship Fund for the university.
3: Okay. It kind of in his honor.
2: Yes.
3: Yeah.
2: So 80 years later, Ali Kokar, Prakash's son, is a commencement speaker at North Carolina's Wilson College of Textiles.
3: No way.
2: Yeah. He said, 80 years ago, a young man traveled thousands of miles from India to Raleigh with little more than hope and determination. He could not have known where that journey would lead. He could not have imagined that life it would create.
3: Wow.
2: In honor of my father, my wife, and I will be paying off all college debt incurred over the last year here, having blessed 176 students.
3: What? They paid off the debts for all of them?
2: Yeah. They're like any of the debt that they incurred their last year.
3: That's wild.
2: It. And they still don't have a monetary amount.
3: Yeah.
2: Like a specific amount because they've been working on the math since he announced this.
3: Oh, yeah, sure. There was probably somebody in the room was like, I'm going to have to do something here this weekend.
2: So, like, what a blessing and, like, what a legacy in history.
3: To be able to do that.
2: Yeah.
3: That's pretty powerful. Mm-hmm. That's awesome. That is a great
2: 2 weeks of two commencement speeches that you can't
3: forget.
2: I know,
3: right?
2: That's pretty awesome.
3: That commencement speech, I'd be all in on.
2: Yes.
3: That is our positive difference story of the day.

0: All right, that one's bringing all the feels. It's Matt Hammett and Days God Gave. It's new music here on 90.9 KLRC. 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
2: Mark, so think back. How many commencement speeches can you say, ooh, I want to replay that one?
3: Not a lot, honestly.
2: You're like, TBD, to be determined. Like, I've yet to listen to one that's been so good.
3: I was like, you know, some of them were bad, but you're like, okay, all right. I've heard this before.
2: Exactly.
3: Yeah.
2: Well, there's a lot of that going on because it's graduation season.
3: Yeah.
2: But there's one that's kind of gone viral, and it was the one by Eric Church.
3: The country guy?
2: Yes.
3: Okay, I heard something about this.
2: He's a country artist. A personal fan of Eric Church. But they asked him to speak at the North Carolina graduation.
3: Okay, like the big university.
2: The University of North Carolina. And he initially was like, okay, how do I give this speech, you know? Let me put the guitar down. Ripped up several speeches. And finally was like, no, I need to be able to give this speech with my guitar.
3: Hmm.
2: And so that's what he did. He goes through and gives a commencement speech with his guitar. And listen to what he had to say.
4: If you'll indulge me, I want to start with a sound. You know this sound. It's a guitar that's out of tune. Something that almost gets there, that tries, but doesn't. And some ancient, honest part of your brain knows it immediately. You don't need training to hear it. You just know. That sound is the sound of something beautiful that has not been tended to. Six strings. When all six are in tune, the chords they make can stop a conversation cold, carry a broken person through the worst night of their life, or make a room full of strangers feel for 3 minutes like they've known each other forever. But if even one is off, the whole chord unravels. Not gradually, not politely, the moment you strike it, you know. I believe your life runs on this principle. And I'm going to break it down for you right now and tell you about your strings.
3: Oh, this is good.
4: String one, the low E, that is your foundation. The low E is the thickest string. It is the heaviest. Every chord a guitar can make rests on this string being in tune. Your faith is the low E of your life.
3: Well, I didn't think he was going there.
4: That sits at the very bottom of you. Your belief about what this life is for, what you owe, what holds the universe together when science reaches the edge of its own explanation and shrugs. The people who tend to their faith in ordinary seasons do not come undone in extraordinary ones.
3: Ooh.
4: They still hurt. They still sit in hospital waiting rooms, asking unanswerable questions at 3 a.m. But they have a foundation to return to. The world will try to untune this string. Through busyness, through slow accumulation of a full schedule, a full inbox, a full life. Listen to me. Tend to your faith. Not just when you're broken, but when you're whole.
3: That.
2: So good.
3: That is a commencement.
2: Isn't it?
3: Awesome.
2: Replay.
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All right, that's going to wrap things up for me. Ross will be in on Monday. Becky and I'll be back on Tuesday too, around the breakfast table. Have a wonderful, worshipful, restful rest of your Memorial Day weekend. And thank you, especially to all who gave the ultimate.

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1: If you've ever felt like you were behind in life, you know what? Sometimes we just need a reminder that it is never too late, and God's purposes for us don't expire. I've got the perfect reminder for you about that coming up.

0: We're Kara and Robert.
1: Okay, raise your hand if you've ever felt like you were behind in life.
2: Mm-hmm.
1: Everybody else heard the starting gun and took off, and you're still trying to tie your shoelaces.
0: Right. Well, we're racing. Oh, man.
1: Me too. I learned about a woman today who is showing all of us that it is never too late to start. Dawn is 72 years old.
0: Yeah.
1: And she just graduated from medical school.
0: What?
1: As in, she's officially a brand new doctor.
0: How fun.
1: At 72 years old. She had been holding on to that dream for years, but you know, life happens.
0: Mm-hmm.
1: And then her husband nearly passed away from a brain hemorrhage. And that close call made her realize someday wasn't guaranteed.
0: Wow.
1: So she decided it was finally time and she went for it.
0: Okay.
1: So here's what I love about stories like Dawn's. We put ourselves these individual deadlines on ourselves, don't we?
0: Mm-hmm.
1: Like
0: mm-hmm.
1: There's some cosmic countdown clock telling us we've got to have it all figured out by 30, 40, 50.
0: Yeah, it does feel that way.
1: Yeah. But there's no expiration date on your purpose. Sometimes God plants seeds in our lives and those seeds take a long, quiet season underground before they ever push through the soil.
0: Yeah.
1: So maybe you're not behind. Maybe you are right on time.
0: Oh, I love that.
1: Right?
0: And you know, Dawn becoming a doctor at 72, maybe Grey's Anatomy can write about that.
1: There you go.
0: In their show.
1: I love it. Let's go.
0: Yes.
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5: We've always felt a connection in our songwriting with the topic of our new identities in Christ. It's so important to remember we don't have to identify with our past. 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
1: Yeah! Oh!
0: What was that?
2: I know. When you hear excitement like that in kids' voices, I mean, you just know something awesome is happening.
0: Yeah.
2: I found this story, and it all began when a teacher at St. Gregory Primary School in England, he wanted to teach his kids the power of social media.
0: Okay.
2: So they all got together, they created this video, and the students were asking a certain celebrity to make a comment on the post.
0: Oh.
2: And the power of social media means everybody saw this video.
0: Yes.
2: And they started tagging that celebrity in the comments.
0: Okay.
2: Like, you gotta do it, these kids are so excited, you gotta do it.
0: Oh.
2: That celebrity noticed the video. And he ends up going beyond the red carpet, and he uses his platform to really connect with these kids on a personal level.
0: Oh.
2: So listen to what Dwayne The Rock Johnson shares with the entire classroom of kids.
3: I was so moved. Thank you guys so much. And I'm going to find a theater.
2: Ooh.
3: I'm going to rent it out. And as a gift from me to you, because you guys have been just such awesome fans, you guys are going to see live action Moana. On me. So I want you to bring your friends, your family, all the popcorn you could eat, the soda, all the candy, all the sugar, absolutely for free, and on me. I will apologize to your parents later.
0: Uh-huh.
3: I can't wait for you guys to see the movie. Love you guys. Keep doing great in school.
2: Wow.
3: And as Maui says, you're welcome.
0: You're welcome.
3: I'll see you soon.
2: See why they were so excited.
0: I see now.
2: Yeah.
0: I understand. Oh, that's so sweet.
2: I know. And good on him for just doing something special for those kiddos.
0: I love it so much. Also, side note, I did not know that live action Moana was real.
2: Right?
0: Definitely thought that was AI.
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0: Oh, yeah.
1: I may have a solution.
0: Oh.
1: It works for me. I don't know if it might work for you, but
0: okay.
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0: KLRC. Hey, we are Kara and Robert.
1: I'm standing there in the kitchen and I'm holding my phone and my wife looks over my shoulder and she's like, what are you watching? Because she can hear it go.
0: Oh,
1: it sounded like that.
0: Yeah, that sounds strange.
1: Okay. Yes. What I've learned is there are certain shows that are actually kind of slow to me.
0: Oh.
1: And I don't have a lot of time to be watching shows.
0: Oh.
1: I found a button that does 2x speed.
0: You do not.

0: Yeah.
1: But it kills the vibe. Like, they've got music right. that times perfectly sure. and all the things. And I mean, you're just, do they all sound like chipmunks?
0: Not always. I mean, there's a lot of, like, dead zones in there where you're walking around, oh, and then I'll slow gosh. It down when I need it, you know.
1: Do you yeah. still enjoy it?
0: Yeah, I actually kind of do. Oh now, there's gosh. Certain shows I will play at normal speed.
1: Okay.
0: But when I want to know the story, I am speeding this thing up.
1: Hurry up. Let's go. Let's go. Let's yes. go. I don't have time for this. Oh, my gosh. My brain cannot with that right now.
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1: 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Practice makes improvement rather than perfect. Put it plainly, just simply be the best person that you can be.
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1: My name is Matthew Vanetta. 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On top of that, I've made some friends from the past 6 years being here. Sometimes we talked about financial problems and how to pay taxes and bills. This year, we talked about getting a job, and I managed to get one during the summer of last year, and so far, it has been nothing short of transformative. We sometimes do volunteer work out in our community. We also have events where we have fun, one of which is Special Olympics. This is my last year for Connections Unlimited. I will be applying what I've learned for these past 6 years and be out in the community.
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0: 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We're Kara and Robert.
1: Robert, it's time to do that thing again.
2: Are you ready?
3: And now, the part of the show where Kara and Robert play a game.
1: This game is called Sound It Out. Okay, it's my turn today to make the noises for this game that is basically charades, but only with sounds.
0: That's right.
1: Okay, that we make with our mouths to make it nice and awkward. So I have a dice in my hands that I'm going to roll.
0: Yes.
1: It rolled, and it's going to land on a color.
0: It will.
1: And that color today is blue.
0: Now, each color indicates a different type of category. So I think blue is what?
1: Is it object?
0: Yeah.
1: Okay. All right, we'll see how this goes.
0: All right.
1: All right.
0: I've got the basic sand timer here that I will flip over when you are ready.
1: Okay, I am ready.
0: And go! Clocks. Running and then sliding, like home base. Okay, sounds like running of some sort, tapping. Okay. Oh my goodness, I feel like I should know this. Oh, KLRC family.
1: I don't know what else to do.
0: Send me your thoughts right now. Okay, one more time.
1: Yeah. Okay, one more time. Here we go.
0: Okay, I got this. We have time. It's like light tapping in the it's like an ocean lapping up.
1: No.
0: Steam.
1: This is so not helpful.
0: Oh, what could pop and go?
1: I know.
0: Oh man, this is so tough.
1: It's actually a hard
0: one. I'm running out of time.
1: An object.
0: An espresso machine. No. I'm out of time.
1: Okay, you had a lot of good guesses there. This is a tough one. Gas stove.
0: Gas stove. That's perfect.
1: Right.
0: The tick, tick, tick, tick. It makes sense now.
1: But it's hard if you don't know.
0: Man, that was good.
1: That's a tough one.
0: I missed that one completely.
1: It's all good. That's what happens when you play.
0: Sound it out.
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1: Have you ever found yourself like over apologizing? Like, oh, sorry, I'm late. Sorry for this. Sorry for saying sorry. I have a struggle with this. And we had a really great conversation about that this week. I'm going to share it coming up.

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0: 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We are Kara and Robert.
1: So, Robert, yesterday we were laughing about the phrase, thank you for your patience, and how that almost always means that someone is being very much not patient, and that someone is usually me. But it did get me thinking about that phrase in a different way, because I am someone who tends to over-apologize. Like, oh, I'm sorry for being late. Sorry for asking questions. Sorry for taking too long to tell a story. Sorry for saying sorry. It's the whole thing.
0: Yeah, I get that.
1: But I heard someone say once that instead of saying, sorry, I'm late, you should say, thank you for waiting for me. Or instead of, sorry, I'm a mess, maybe try, thank you for being patient with me while I figure this out.
0: Wow.
1: And I don't know, that little shift feels a little bit holy to me.
0: Yeah.
1: Because sorry kind of keeps the focus on my failure, you know? But thank you notices someone else's kindness. It moves me out of shame and into gratitude. And maybe that's something that not just me needs today. Not because apologies are bad. In fact, sometimes they're very necessary in healing. But maybe not every human moment needs to become a personal indictment. Right? Maybe being 5 minutes late doesn't mean you're a disaster. Maybe needing help doesn't mean you're a burden. Maybe taking a little longer to become who God is making you doesn't mean you're behind. So today, I'm practicing this. Less, sorry I'm such a mess, and more, thank you for loving me while I'm still becoming.
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0: 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Hey, we're Kara and Robert.
1: So, Kara, as it turns out, I may need to learn a little bit of American Sign Language.
0: Okay. Yeah. Tell me more.
1: I will. Here's the thing. My wife loves sports.
0: Oh.
1: And if you know big sports fans, they all have their own little superstitions that they get into.
0: They do.
1: Got to wear that special hat during the game, socks, whatever it is.
0: It's a whole thing.
1: It's a thing. And so we've been watching the playoffs, and we love the NBA. And my wife's favorite team is the Spurs.
0: Oh.
1: She's loved them since she was a kid. Every time her teams go into an overtime, she says, I have to go silent. I can't talk. She goes just mute the whole time.
0: Yeah, like, she can't talk at all.
1: She will not talk through an overtime. So she does all these gestures, and she actually knows a bit of sign language.
0: Oh.
1: Her extended family knows it.
0: Oh, how funny.
1: And I'm like, I don't know. What do you need from me right now? It's 4 minutes on the clock, and they just call timeout. I don't know what you're saying.
0: I don't know what you want. She's like, come on.
1: She's like, try to do it. I'm like, all right. I promise I will learn more just for you so that we can enjoy this.
0: So funny. Oh, my gosh.
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0: 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Hey, happy Saturday, friend. We're Kara and Robert.
1: If I were to give this moment in my life a title, I would call it role reversal. I'm used to being the one that just steps in and takes care of things. I had to humble myself, and I needed some help.
0: Okay.
1: I'll tell you more about that.

0: KLRC. Hey, friend, we are Kara and Robert.
1: It was a bit of an odd moment for me, Kara. Uh-huh. I'm a dad of daughters, so I'm used to just doing whatever they need.
0: Yeah.
1: You know, I'll take care of it.
0: Totally.
1: It's on me. And so here I am this week, knocking on my daughter's bedroom door going, hey, baby girl, can you take me to work tomorrow morning?
0: Oh, that's cute.
1: Yeah.
0: Hey.
1: I don't know if you're busy or anything, but...
0: I got a thing I gotta go to.
1: Get some friends at this place I call work, and I'd really like to see them in the morning, because my car was at the shop.
0: That's so cute. Did she just look at you like, what is happening right now?
1: Oh, yeah, yeah. Oh, she was totally that, and she knows how to reverse the roles and go, oh, well, let's not be late then. All right, 8:30 it is. Let's go.
0: Okay, yeah. All right, yeah. I expect you to be there on time.
1: That's right.
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5: We've always felt a connection in our songwriting with the topic of our new identities in Christ. It's so important to remember we don't have to identify with our past. We don't have to hold on to regrets or who we might have been before the love of Jesus transformed us. He's given us his name and a brand new nature.
6: This anthem highlights Ephesians 2, 4 through 7. It tells us that because God is so rich in mercy and has such great love for us as his children, that while we were dead and hopeless in our sin, he made us alive again. And then he lifted us up together to sit with him in heavenly places.
5: Our salvation is something to party over. Jesus has defeated death, hell, and the grave and given us the keys to the kingdom so that we can live victoriously in him on the earth. So the next time you feel beat up by an old label that doesn't belong to you anymore, remember, you're the righteousness of God in Christ, and your new position is seated with him in higher places.
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0: 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We are Kara and Robert.
1: I never thought I'd find myself laying in the dirt in the freezing cold, holding a container of rotisserie chicken.
0: Whoa.
1: But when you love someone, you do ridiculous things, Robert.
0: Sounds about right, yes.
1: This is what had happened. My very timid indoor cat had escaped, and we figured out he was hiding under the neighbor's porch at night. So, you better believe I was out there every night trying to lure him out with rotisserie chicken. Now, it took a full 14 days before he finally came home. Yeah, and you bet we threw a party with lots of treats and catnip. Now, I thought 14 days was a long time, but this week, a story out of Virginia has been making the rounds. 18 rescue workers spent 6 long hours working to save a dog trapped underground.
0: Oh.
1: 6 hours of digging, problem solving, and refusing to give up, all for one very scared little puppers. And when they finally got him out, the video is just pure joy. You know, tail wagging, people cheering, the whole thing.
0: Yeah.
1: Everybody, was the best day ever.
0: Oh, yeah.
1: I think stories like this are beautiful reminders for us, too, that when you feel buried or stuck or lost, God is not looking at the clock. He's not measuring whether you're worth the effort, because you are. Sometimes rescue takes longer than we want, but you are never out of reach and never beyond his care. So now I need to know, what's the most ridiculous thing you've ever done to rescue or help a pet you love? Call us at 1-800-909-KLRC, or you can drop us a shout out in the KLRC app.
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1: Oh, man, the things we used to do for fun before the internet. 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

0: 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We are Kara and Robert.
1: Oh, man. Things we used to do for fun before streaming and the internet and all that.
2: Mm-hmm.
1: Do you remember Hacky Sack?
0: Everybody played Hacky Sack.
1: Everybody played Hacky Sack. I remember a gathering of Hacky Sack that happened in my grandmother's living room with, like, my older, I had a lot of older boy cousins and two older brothers. And I just remember being in a big circle with them. Kicking that hacky sack around.
0: Oh, yeah.
1: Trying not to break grandma's furniture. That's a core memory right there.
0: I feel that.
1: Well, I was watching the news this morning, and apparently hacky sack is making a comeback.
0: That's great news.
1: Isn't that fun?
0: It is awesome to hear
1: that. It actually makes me very happy.
0: Mm-hmm.
1: I don't know why, and it's like such a simple thing, right?
0: It is.
1: It's like literally we're kicking around this sack full of like beans or something.
0: Yeah.
1: And the kids now are like, this is cool. Where did this come from?
0: Yeah.
1: I'm like, yeah, it is, isn't it? So now people are actually like putting down their phones and hanging out together and kicking a little hacky sack around.
0: Yes.
1: Whatever it takes. That's all I'm saying.
0: I love this. And it's also something. Do you remember how you'd have to break in the hacky sack?
1: Yes.
0: Like a new one was like too rounded.
1: Yes.
0: And you had to kind of flatten it out over time.
1: I do remember that. They work better when they're a little flat.
0: That's right. So the flatter it was, the more interactions you had with others.
1: Yes. Mm-hmm. So good.
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0: me and the current Ability Tree Executive Director, Maddie, have a saying we came up with together. Practice makes improvement rather than perfect. Put it plainly, just simply be the best person that you can be.
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0: My name is Matthew Vanetta. Ability Tree, along with Connections Unlimited, helped me to keep most of my emotions in check and know whether or not something is a big problem or not. On top of that, I've made some friends from the past 6 years being here. Sometimes we talked about financial problems and how to pay taxes and bills. This year, we talked about getting a job, and I managed to get one during the summer of last year, and so far, it has been nothing short of transformative. We sometimes do volunteer work out in our community. We also have events where we have fun, one of which is Special Olympics. This is my last year for Connections Unlimited. I will be applying what I've learned for these past 6 years and be out in the community.
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